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First Lady Tinubu's call came even as the federal government rolled out 215,000 mama kits, 40,000 maternal food support packs, and 40,000 sets of newborn clothing for vulnerable women and families nationwide. Mrs. Tinubu said the call, the scale of the challenge, required collective action to ensure that interventions reach pregnant women, particularly those in poor, underserved, and hard-to-reach communities. Speaking at the flag-off of the distribution at State House Conference Center Abuja, the First Lady said pregnancy and childbirth should be occasions of hope rather than a threat to the lives of Nigerian women. The intervention is being implemented under the Maternal and Neonatal Mortality Reduction Innovation Initiative, MAMI, of the Federal Ministry of Health and Social Welfare, and is designed to encourage greater use of antenatal, delivery, and postnatal services. The Nigeria Immigration Service, NIS, has disclosed that 2,296 Nigerians were enrolled in the first week of the service's special passport intervention exercise in the United Kingdom. The service noted that the enrollment figure was achieved across the London and Manchester centers, according to a statement issued by the service public relations officer, Akinshola Akinlabi, in Abuja on Tuesday. According to NIS, the exercise, which commenced on September 7, 2026, had witnessed a sustained turnout and a steady processing of applicants with confirmed appointment across both centers. The statement noted that the Services Controller General, Kemi Nanda, in an effort to ensure effective oversight and quality service delivery, undertook a walking visit to the Special Passport Intervention Centers in Manchester and London. The visit, it said, was for the NIS boss to access the exercise, meet with the Nigerian community, and to ensure that intervention delivers efficient, responsive, and seamless passport services to all applicants. According to the statement, the exercise is still in progress at the London and Manchester Center, as it assured applicants with confirmed intervention appointment of service. The Ondo State Police Command and the Ondo State Security Network Agency, Amotekun Corps, has beefed up security operations across the states as schools reopen for a new academic session. The two security agencies said they deploy personnel to schools and other strategic locations to prevent criminal activities and ensure a safe environment for students and their teachers. The police explained that it had already deployed its tactical personnel to provide adequate security as schools resume for academic session across the state. The command spokesperson, Jimoh Abayomi, a deputy superintendent of police, DSP, revealed this in a statement issued to journalists in Akure. In business news, President of Dangote Industries Limited, Aliko Dangote, on Monday sounded the gong at the Nigerian Exchange to formally open the 2.15 trillion naira initial public offering of Dangote Petroleum Refinery and Petrochemicals. The ceremony held on the trading floor of the NGX in Lagos marked a major milestone for Nigeria's capital market, as Dangote Refinery became the first refinery to be offered to investors on the Nigerian stock market in the exchange's 66-year history. The IPO comprises 4.1 billion new ordinary shares offered at 521 naira per share, with a minimum subscription of 10 shares, valued at 5,250 naira. The offer opened on Monday, September 14, 2026, and is scheduled to close on October 13, 2026, subject to terms contained in the prospectus. The 2.15 trillion naira offer value represents the total value of the 4.1 billion shares being offered at 525 naira per share, if fully subscribed. The offer is open to retail, institutional, and eligible African investors, giving members of the public and other eligible investors an opportunity to acquire an interest in the refinery. You're still listening to The World News on Classic FM 94.3 Abuja. Still to come, we have foreign and sports stories. Do stay with us. On a foreign scene, Beijing rejected on Monday groundless reports that Chinese entities supplied Tehran with satellite images of a military base housing U.S. troops in Jordan before and after an Iranian strike killed three American soldiers. The report by the Wall Street Journal over the weekend related to July 17 missile strike launched by Iran on the Muwafaq Sauti Air Base in Jordan. Unnamed American officials cited in the journal's reporting did not name the Chinese entities involved and did not suggest that Beijing was directly to blame. U.S. President Donald Trump sought to downplay the report, which could deepen tensions ahead of a

0: planned visit by Chinese leader Xi Jinping to the White House on September 24. Still on foreign scene, at least 21 people were killed when two minibus taxis and an SUV collided in a highway in South Africa's Western Cape province, a government road safety partnership said on Monday. The crash happened between Leo Gamka and Prince Albert, about 380 kilometers, 236 miles north of Cape Town, the Road Traffic Management Corporation, ROTMC, said. The ROTMC said in a brief statement that according to the information, 21 persons sustained fatal injuries. Local media reported that the vehicles collided at around 21:30 GMT on Sunday, forcing the closure of the highway. Police told AFP they had opened a culpable homicide investigation following the crash and said several other occupants had been hospitalized. In sports news, Nigerian players abroad delivered mixed fortunes over the weekend, with Kelechi Iheanacho continuing his remarkable scoring run in Turkey, while Taiwo Awoniyi endured a difficult outing in England after receiving his first Premier League red card. There appears to be no stopping Kelechi Iheanacho in the Turkish First Division, with the 29-year-old continuing his remarkable scoring run with his ninth league goal of the season. Iheanacho was on target again for Boraspor on Sunday in their 2-2 home draw against Erokspor. Taiwo Awoniyi was sent off for an elbow on Maxim De Kuper during Coventry's 5-0 home thrashing by Brighton on Sunday. Meanwhile, in Belgium, after missing out last week, Rafiu Durusimi returned to the score sheet on Sunday, scoring for Genk in their 1-1 home draw against Ghent. Still in sport, the United States retained their Women's Basketball World Cup title after defeating France 97-79 in the final on Sunday. The Americans overcame a bright start from France, who put the defending champions under pressure in the opening exchanges before the United States gradually found their rhythm and took control of the contest. Brenna Stewart led the way for the champions with 22 points and 9 rebounds, while Jackie Young added 18 points. Kalia Copper and Kathleen Clark contributed 15 and 12 points respectively. For France, Dominic Molanga top scored with 21 points, while Gabby Williams finished with 20. Thank you for listening to the World News on Classic FM 94.3 Abuja. 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I am Nathan Williams. Have a pleasant day.
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This is Sports Extra live on Classic FM 94.3 Abuja, the station that plays every song you know. It's the morning of Tuesday, the 15th of September, 2026. My name is David Okun. Let's now look at all the latest happenings across the world of sports. All right, we'll begin right here from home and let you know that the joint FIFA and CAF delegation assessing the proposed reforms of Nigerian football will conclude its mission right here in Abuja today, Tuesday, the 15th of September, following extensive consultations with key stakeholders across the country's football ecosystem. The delegation commenced its activities on Monday at the Moshood Abiola National Stadium in Abuja at 11 a.m. and concluded its engagement later at the Abuja Continental Hotel at about 9:30 p.m. after a series of meetings with government officials, football administrators and other stakeholders. On arrival in Abuja, the CAF and FIFA team met with the chairman of the National Sports Commission, Shehu Diko, at his Moshood Abiola office in the National Stadium. The discussions focus on objectives of the proposed comprehensive reforms aimed at resetting Nigerian football, with particular attention to the legal framework, football governance, development structures, and collaboration among stakeholders. Diko emphasized the importance of cooperation between the federal government, FIFA, CAF, and Nigeria Football Federation, the NFF, as well as other stakeholders in building a stronger and more sustainable football ecosystem. FIFA's representative, Rolf Tanner, explained that the delegation's primary objective was to listen to stakeholders through broad-based consultations, understand the proposed reform roadmap, and assess the prevailing situation before presenting its findings to the FIFA leadership. Following the meeting of the National Sports Commission, the delegation held extensive consultations with the NFF administration and representatives of various NFF member groups, including state football associations, leagues, players, coaches, and referees. The former NFF president and general secretaries, club owners, sponsors, and other football experts were also invited to present their perspectives on the proposed reforms. The expanded stakeholder engagement was designed to ensure that a broad range of views, concerns, and recommendations are captured and considered as FIFA and CAF assess the way forward for Nigerian football. The consultations will continue on Tuesday, with the delegation expected to meet representatives of the Sports Writers Association of Nigeria, including past president and general secretaries, as well as other stakeholders who were unable to present their views during Monday's engagement. The final phase of the mission will see FIFA and CAF hold a technical meeting with representatives of the National Sports Commission also later today. The meeting is expected to provide an opportunity for both sides to review the issues raised during stakeholder consultations before the delegation concludes its assessment and returns its findings to the FIFA leadership. Now, while the mission does not itself constitute a final decision on the structure of the proposed reforms, the outcome of consultations is expected to play an important role in shaping the next phase of the process and determining the framework for restoring stability, accountability, and effective governance to Nigerian football. You're still on to Sports Extra right here on Classic FM 94.3 Abuja with me, David Okun. Let's now turn our attention to more football news from the domestic side of things, where the zonal qualifiers for the 2026 edition of the Samuel Okorafi Foundation Under 16 National All Secondary Schools Championship will be played from the 19th to the 24th of September 2026 for northern teams and the 25th to the 30th of September 2026 for southern teams. The championship, which has witnessed states' elimination rounds across the country, has rekindled excitement among secondary school students, young football talent, and football enthusiasts. Organized by the Samuel Okorafi Foundation in collaboration with the Nigeria Football Federation, the NFF, and the Nigerian School Sports Federation, the NSSF. The competition is sponsored by one of Nigeria's premium bank, with the foundation steering committee chaired by the distinguished senator Osita Izuna. So according to the organizers, the state elimination series was concluded across the 36 states of the federation at the Federal Capital Territory in Abuja. The state phase ran from the 26th of June to the 5th of July, with champions from the respective states progressing to the zonal stage. The outstanding teams from the state competitions will converge on Abuja, Kano, and Bauchi for the Northern Zone elimination, and Lagos, Asaba, and Owerri for the Southern Zonal
eliminations. The organizer said the championship, which is exclusively designed for secondary school students, has contributed significantly to grassroots football development by providing young players with a platform to showcase their abilities in a competitive environment. They added that several promising talents have already been identified during the various stages of the competition, with plans to recommend outstanding players to relevant football authorities and development programs for further exposure and opportunities. Now, beyond football development, the championship also serves as a tribute to the memory and legacy of the late Nigerian football star Samuel Okwaraji, who died on the 12th of August in 1989 while representing Nigeria in a FIFA World Cup qualifying match against Angola at the National Stadium in Lagos. The organizer said the competition is intended to preserve Okwaraji's legacy while using football as a tool for youth development, talent discovery, and national integration. Writers sticking with more news coming out from domestic football. Nigeria's Flamingos will begin their campaign at the 2026 West African Football Union Zone B Under 17 Girls' Tournament against the Niger Republic on Wednesday, the 16th of September in Yamoussoukro, Cote d'Ivoire. The Nigerian delegation, led by head coach Hakim Boussari, arrived in the tournament venue on Monday, September 14th, after departing Abuja with a 20-player squad for the regional championship. The Flamingos were initially scheduled to face Ghana in their opening fixture, but the withdrawal of the Benin Republic has prompted changes to the tournament schedule, with Nigeria now set to face Niger Republic in their first match. The revised schedule will see the host nation Cote d'Ivoire take on Togo later today, Tuesday, while Ghana will battle Burkina Faso in the other fixture. 3 days later, Togo will face Niger Republic, while Burkina Faso will square up against the host nation. The eagerly anticipated West African clash between Nigeria and Ghana will now take place on Saturday the 19th, adding further significance to what promises to be a key encounter in the competition. For the Flamingos, the tournament represents an important opportunity to fine-tune their preparations ahead of the FIFA Under-17 Women's World Cup, while also competing for regional honours. Nigeria and Ghana are among Africa's four representatives at this year's global tournament, alongside Kenya and Zambia. The FIFA Under-17 Women's World Cup is scheduled to be hosted by Morocco from the 17th of October to the 8th of November 2026. Nigeria have been drawn in Group B alongside North Korea, Puerto Rico, and Poland, while Ghana will compete in Group C against Canada, Brazil, as well as Norway. With the WAFUB tournament providing valuable competitive exposure ahead of the global showpiece, Boussari will be hoping that his players use the competition to sharpen their tactical organization and build enough confidence. Before we head to basketball, let's bring you one quick news, one quick result from the MPFL from last night. I finished at Niger Tornadoes 1, Plateau United 1 in what was the last game of the weekend. There will be more rescheduled games that will take place on Wednesday and Thursday, but that 1-1 draw between Tornadoes and Plateau United, of course, was yesterday. Plateau United did take the lead in that game earlier on, before Tornadoes, the home side, responded towards the end of the game. All right, looking at that basketball news that I did mention, the domestic side, before we bring you some international news, Port Harcourt has been confirmed as the host city for the 2026 Nigeria Premier Basketball League Final Four, with the season-ending tournament now scheduled to take place from Sunday the 20th of September to Tuesday the 22nd. The tournament was rescheduled following a venue clash that forced the organizers to adjust the original arrangement. Nigeria Basketball Federation, the NBBF, announced a new date and venue in an official

1. So they have 10 points from 4 matches last on the log. In the Italia, in the Spanish La Liga, it finished Villarreal 1, Real Betis 2. That's, of course, some of the updates. And there are a few games to look forward to later today. In the La Liga, Rayo Vallecano will host Espanyol. Alaves will be at home to Valencia. And Real Madrid will be away at Elche. They are host of EFL Cup games to look forward to. Arsenal are away to Ipswich. Liverpool against Tottenham is an all Premier League affair. West Ham will be at home to Fulham at the London Stadium. West Ham now in the Championship. Peterborough United face off with Barnsley, and Reading will host the Premier League side Brentford. That's all we for Sports Extra. Do join us again for another edition by 6:30 p.m. My name is David Okon. Bye for now.

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0: here. Yeah, now your motor be this. How you take it get the money?
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You know what? Brandy's Full Moon was one album you can listen to every song in the album back to back, in and out and right back. A third studio album released in the year 2002, simply titled Full Moon, did a number. It was one of the biggest albums of the year at the time. I remember winning 7 nominations at the 45th annual Grammy Awards in 2003, but that song was simply titled What About Us. Hey, it's exactly 9:02 a.m. right here on the Classic Morning Show. A beautiful Tuesday in the capital city of Abuja. My name is Lady Ron, and of course you're nestled in nicely to the only station that plays every song you know, Classic FM 94.3. Well, a lot is happening in the news, particularly when it comes to film. I know I visited some of the filling stations this morning and even yesterday, and yes, everyone is lamenting. We all know, the major surge in the international crude oil prices, which is above $100 per barrel, is what is pushing up petrol prices across Nigeria. And the big question is why? Iran is in the eye of the storm, the war. Why is it affecting Nigeria? These are the big questions, but the major marketers raising these pump prices and creating fresh pressure on transporters, commuters, household businesses. These things are immediate. I went through some of the filling stations and I just saw people in agony. Another headline that features, the Dangote Petroleum Refinery opening, which was a landmark yesterday with the initial public offer IPO. It's one thing that, even till now, I can see it's skyrocketed. But this is something, that's a big question. Why is the price in Nigeria when it comes to fuel even rising up? I think at the moment it's 1,450 per litre. I don't know how much it is where you are. If you want to share with me, very easy. The phone lines are open, 0902-199-9943. Yes, 1-0902-199-9943. And also moving on, yes, it's the resumption week. I mentioned that yesterday. Primary, secondary schools have reopened across the country. And of course, parents and guidance will have to contend with either high school fees. Most surprising schools have increased their fees by 30 to 40%. I know. and all of this, the federal government is planning to submit the 2027 budget proposal to the National Assembly in September in an attempt, to advance the budget cycle amid persistent implementation challenges they're facing and, of course, overlapping fiscal years. This is all the news and top stories trending, I just have to intertwine all of the issues. But if you'd like to share with me your thoughts today, very simple. Either you send me a message on X at Classic FM 943, or, of course, you can call in 0902-199-9943. Everyone is looking forward to the January 16, 2027 elections. We'll talk more about that as the show progresses. But for now, this is Domino with Ghetto Jam. My name is Lady

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0: Hello, you are welcome to Breaking Things Down with Seyi Banigbe, the housing and home edition. What is success without having good quality of life, you know? And this is not about how much you have. With whatever amount, you can live well. Yes, I said so. And as you know, on the Housing and Home Edition, I'm bringing in friends that are experts. Like, you know when they say that people are boiled, they are done. Well, you know, when they are solid, they know what they are saying. You can trust what they are saying. Yes, that's what I'm doing because I don't only want to get educated. I want all of us to get educated and live well. So on episode one of the Housing and Home Edition, I remember it was said that two critical things that would ensure our houses don't crumble and don't crack and all of that was cement and concrete. And we delved into cement and did nothing on concrete. So today, we're going to discuss concrete. So what I did, I got friends talk to us about concrete. Yes, to make our lives and our homes concrete. So Emmanuel is an expert in concrete matters, but he didn't come alone because, of course, he wants to make sure we get the juice. He came with Stephen Daramola. Stephen is a field. You know when you hear people are field, just know that they are there on the field, getting their hands dirty. Yes, he's a field sales manager with
1: HVM Nigeria PLC.
0: And welcome with me, Stephen Daramola. Thank you, Stephen, for coming. And of course, welcome, Emmanuel Mosugu. Thank you for coming back.
2: Thank you very
0: so
2: much.
0: So grateful. Thank you, guys. As you heard, today it's all about concrete, because you know it was great to talk about cement, but from what you taught me, cement is, you know, just a part of what then makes, you know, forms into the block and then the house and then the everything. So cement leads to concrete. Talk to me about concrete. What's concrete?
2: Yeah, and I'm happy you still have that whole...
0: I'm smart! Leave that thing! You should ask, what did you finish with, Seyi? What did you graduate with?
2: I mean, cement is like an ingredient in your soup. And the concrete is the soup. Yeah, cement is just one of the... maybe the salt or the Maggi in the soup. Yeah, so that's how cement builds up to concrete. I mean, the concrete is the end game, which is very, very important. You know, you can also have all the best cements, but if it doesn't mix well into the concrete, and if your concrete doesn't, you know, carry the right grade, right specification, right performance requirement and all that, you're also in trouble.
0: So I noticed that whenever you talk about concrete, I always hear the word mix. I would want you to tell us what concrete comprises of, and then are there any challenges with achieving this mix?
2: Yeah, absolutely. I mean, that's a very beautiful question that you have asked, and that is because in concrete mix, you know, there are two types of concrete mix you will have. There is the type of mix you have at the site. You know, you just, the artisans and all of that, they mix it up, we call it site mix. And there's the concrete mix you get from a cement plant, I mean, a concrete plant, a ready mix plant. You know, so you call it a ready mix concrete. So the concrete is either site mix or it's a ready mix.
0: It's like pancake, right?
2: Yeah.
0: I'm sorry, but that's how I understand things. That to connect it to the kitchen or makeup or, you know, fashion. Yeah. But I know I either make pancake with my flour, eggs, I mix it all up together. Or I buy the store-bought ones where they mix it all up and I just put water and I pour it in.
2: Precisely.
0: Thank you.
2: You nailed it.
0: Yeah, you're welcome.
2: Nailed it. But the challenge you have with people mixing concrete on site is that most times the control on water is not there. So water is like the lifeline for your concrete. If you have too much water in a mix, regardless of the amount of cement you have in it, your concrete strength goes down. Yeah. So your site mix that does not control water doesn't give you the optimal strength. Whereas on the ready mix, it is designed, right? So what we do in the plant is all of these aggregates, all of these recipes, they come in defined quantities. So the computer tells you, oh, the sand should carry this kg, the water should carry this kg.
0: Oh, so you're saying these computers that actually now do the mix, not human beings. Because I see on most sites is, you see men, they pom-pom something, and they just say,
2: we have, when you batch a concrete, that's what you call batching the concrete. It comes in defined proportions or allocations of your recipes.
0: Why isn't everybody then using this ready mix? Because it sounds like a no-brainer.
2: There are the difference between your ready mix and your side mix, they are worlds apart.
0: Price-wise,
2: I'll come to price, but when you talk of consistency, so today you mix in site, tomorrow it rains, the sand is a bit moist, and you have that same mix ratio, the quality of your concrete at the end of the day is going to be different. Mm. So the consistency in what you batch in a ready mix, you are sure is guaranteed. And then the quality in what you batch from a ready mix is also guaranteed. And then, of course, you are sure that the durability, because there's something we don't talk much around concrete. You focus a lot on the strength. There's also the durability part. Durability says how long will this building last? How long will this concrete last? Mm. Your quality, your consistency, and durability is all assured with your batching from ready mix plants. Ready mix even gives you certain advantages like speed. Mm. So instead of having 100 people with the pongpo, they call it pouring and all of that, with ready mix, you can, knock off all of that chaos,
0: Less manpower.
2: Less manpower. And then you have speed. A job that will be done for maybe 7 hours with 100 persons, you can get it done in 2 hours from ready mix. A pump just comes and pours it in, and then speed. You get to be able to finish your work phases early and, move into the next one. So if you put the monetary value of all of that time that you gain from using ready mix, you see at the end of the day that, they say penny wise, pound foolish. You think you're actually, being cheaper using side mix, but at the end of the day, you see that it will be wise and overall beneficial to
0: you. How does a layman say, I'm building a house now, and of course I trust people to do the mix or create concrete for me, how am I able to tell by just visiting the site that these guys are, this is rubbish concrete? And any signs, any?
2: Also when you look at the surface of your concrete and you see what you call honeycomb, it's like holes. You don't have a smooth finish on the surface of the wall. You see the uneven appearances on the surface of that concrete member. It just tells you that, they've done a site mix.
0: See the block here, referring to?
2: No, I'm referring to the concrete now. Let's say you have a slab.
0: Okay.
2: Where we're standing on, for instance, it's a slab, and you have the edges that has been framed up with formworks. Because before you pour concrete here, you have to do a formwork around the edges to contain what you're about to do. By the time you are done, you will need to remove those frames, right, that are covering the edges. If you have done a proper ready mix, at the end of the day, everything comes out smooth. You have smooth finish. And that tells a difference between ready mix and site mix.
0: What would a site mix look like?
2: A site mix, the edges, you'll see uneven surface.
0: Yeah. But if I want to buy ready mix, what name? When I get to the market, what do I ask for?
3: There are different things to consider before you get ready mix. There are different structures that have different requirements.
0: Oh, are there different kinds of ready mix?
3: Absolutely, absolutely.
0: Please, so. thank you for mentioning now. I just got to go and pick any ready mix. Tell us.
3: So I like the fact that we began with a kitchen analogy.
0: Okay.
3: That reminded me of something a smart man once said. Mm. He said cement is like raw rice. Mm. Ready mix is the jollof.
0: Hey!
3: So ready mix is the jollof of the construction.
0: Cement? Yeah. No. We gotta take that again. Cement is like a wise man once said that cement is like raw rice and ready mix is the jollof rice.
3: Nigerian jollof.
4: The Nigerian jollof.
0: Nigerian jollof. All right.
4: Absolutely.
3: Yeah. So ready mix is of course when we talk about cement, eventually. Cement is going to transform into concrete. So to the question that you asked, what do you ask for? It's really dependent on the structural requirements of what you want to do. Mm-hmm. Say a third Milan bridge, for instance. Imagine the load, imagine the trucks, imagine the pressure that's coming on that bridge every day, mm-hmm. the kind of concrete you need to achieve that kind of strength. And also imagine that I'm just trying to do maybe just a small flooring. So you can see that the requirements for those two, to achieve those two things are worlds apart. Mm. So that tells you that the strength requirements is dependent on what you want to do. If you are building a 32-story building skyscraper, it's not going to be

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1: But I don't understand why. See, it's burning me to hold on to this. I know this is something I gotta do, but that don't mean I want to. What I'm trying to say is that

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1: Good old days.
0: Nostalgia is the game we play. And 94.3 is the dial we say. The station that plays every song you know.

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Do I lust for you? Am I a sinner because I do the two? Can you let me know right now, please? Benita Applebaum.

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You need an apple bum?

0: Today, people will be exploring the mine. Yeah. Back in 1945, lots of treasures and lost scrolls were left here.
1: What?
0: We'll be walking through many corridors that no one has ever seen.
2: Yo, you know what? I'm cool, yo.
0: Or has ever returned
1: from. What are we going in there for, yo?
2: Yo, I'm cool, yo.
1: I ain't fucking.